Showcase of the Star. The Blue Hall of Fame Music. Yesterday.

1963, the Essex. Easier said than done. You're listening to the Hall of Fame Hit Parade. Now, this next one is done by John D. Loudermilk. You're probably not familiar with the name, but you're probably familiar with the songs he wrote, like Tobacco Road, Indian Reservation, Ebony Eyes, Then You Can Tell Me Goodbye. But this one, he's singing. From 1962, he's just a scientist, that's all. Hall of Fame Hit Parade on U92 The Moose and Hall of Fame Music Radio.

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0: Joe Turner, Karina Karina, here on the Hall of Fame Hit Parade with yours truly, Bill Alexander. Don't forget, you can make a request at 304-504-7372. Well, this next one is familiar. It's from 1974. It's done by Reunion, but it has a different twist to it. This was recorded especially for 980 AM WRC in Washington, D.C. 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

70s. The Holiday Pin Parade. The Fifth Dimension Wedding Bell Blues. Here comes Sly and the Family Stone. We're going to dance the music.

Stop it all!

it's a quarter to three. Well, maybe it's not a quarter to three. It's about a quarter to nine here on a Saturday night with Bill Alexander. This next one is from Gary Lewis and the Playboys. She's Just My Style, Hall of Fame Hit Parade.

It's a Saturday night with yours truly, Bill and Alexander. We're on until midnight, getting ready to wrap up this hour. But first, here comes Elvis. Treat me nice.

0: said, now, the moment of truth has finally come. I'm going to show you some of that cool girl. Now, give me a little bit of drum by himself there. Now, give me a little bit of bass with those 88s.
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0: Now everybody, I

the Capitals, Kojer. Let's go back to 1957. Originally, it was titled Cindy Lou, but they changed the name to Peggy Sue. Here's Buddy Holly and the Crickets, Hall of Fame Hit Parade.

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The number is 304-504-7372. 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

65. Mel Carter, Hold Me, Throw Me, Kiss Me. Reached number 8 on the Billboard Hot 100 and went to number 1 on the Easy Listening chart. I don't know if that's something to be proud of or not. Here's Benny King, Stand By Me, Hall of Fame Hit Parade.

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Jumpin' Jack Flash. I caught it on TV yesterday morning that the Stones have a new album coming out, and not only that, they have a new music video, which they used AI to make them look younger. It looks kind of interesting. I'll have to check that out once it's released. Here's the Wicked, Wilson Pickett, in the Midnight Hour Hall of Fame Hit Parade.

71. Daddy Dewdrop. Chicka boom, chicka boom. Bill Alexander with you on a Saturday night. Getting ready to wrap up another hour. But before we do, let's go to 1966. Here are the Monkees. I'm Not Your Stepping Stone. 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

Game Hit Parade. I was waiting for the kids to go to bed so I could play that. From 1979, from the Ethel Merman Disco album, Alexander's Ragtime Band. I'd love to know who thought that was a good idea. Anyhow, Bill Alexander with you on a Saturday night. It's a few minutes after 10 o'clock here on U92, the Moose and Hall of Fame Music Radio. Here comes Van Morrison, Moondance, Hall of Fame Hit Parade.

Time from 1966. Another one of those British invasion songs. Let's go back to 1957, the early days of rock and roll. Here's Buddy Knox, Party Doll.

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It's finally warming up. We hit 80 degrees today. The Riviera's California sun. 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Here are the toys. 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

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Let's go to 1970. 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

72, Donnie Elbert. I can't help myself. Sugar Pie, Honey Bunch. I just love that song. That's my favorite version. 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Thank goodness there are no cameras in my studio, just to let you know. Anyhow, here's Roger Miller. Chug-a-lug, chug-a-lug. Hall of Fame Hit Parade.

City of Philadelphia, 1914. Bill Alexander with you. It's a Saturday night, getting ready to wrap up another hour of the program. And let's stick with the bubblegum music. Here's Tommy Rowe, Sweet Pea.

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U92, The Moose. WWVU, Morgantown. And here's to you, Mrs. Robinson. I'm all shook up. Mm-hmm. Hey, so easy. The Hall of Fame Hit Parade.

She's better known for Navy Blue. Let's go to 1969. Here's Neil Diamond, Sweet Caroline. And all you West Virginia fans, I know what you're going to be singing. 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

Vogues. Turn around, look at me. Never tell the Vogues they sound like the Letterman. Because if you do, they won't talk to you for a while. Trust me, I found this out the hard way. Let's go to 1964. The song was featured in Pulp Fiction. And if you remember the dancing scene between Uma Thurman and John Travolta, this is it. Chuck Berry, You Never Can Tell.

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minutes in front of the top of the hour. Arthur Conley, Sweet Soul Music. Don't forget, you can make requests. The number is 304-504-7372. Here's Freddie and the Dreamers. I'm telling you now.

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Here comes Honeycomb. What at?

My style. What's unique about Dora Hall is you couldn't really buy her records or her albums. They were actually promotional items that were given away by the Solo Cup Company, and she was related to the Solo Cup family. I believe she was married to the founder of Solo Cups. But anyhow, don't quote me on that. And come to think of it, I actually have one or two of her albums in my collection behind me. And one of these days, I'll pull one out and take a picture of it and show it to you on Facebook. How's that sound? But anyway, that's going to wrap it up. Yours truly, Bill Alexander. I am out of here back in next Saturday night as we do it all over again, starting at 7 p.m. in the East, 4 p.m. in the West. And don't forget, you can make a request by giving me a call at 304-504-7372. 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Let's go back to 1962. Here's Gabriel and the Angels. That's life. When

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Either way it goes. My therapist told me that I should tell you the truth, and you're still angry. So sometimes I feel like I still should have lied. I tell you the truth because I care, but I also lie to you because I care. But if I tell you the truth, I guess I can sleep better at night. But then it looks like I don't care because I'm telling you the truth. I mean, I guess I'm just not a... Everybody hates when they get to that part when they realize that I don't want to tell you I don't care, but if it seems like I don't care, it doesn't mean I don't care. It just looks like I don't care. Because my emotions have been sanded off. I live in LA, sweetie. What do you expect?

0: 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We'll still be on the air off and on this summer, and our full schedule will return in August. 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

0: This is West Virginia University. It's time for Pomp and Circumstance in Golden Blue at May Commencement, a Mountaineer milestone and the largest production university events puts on each year. Kelly Flanagan is the team's director.
1: Well, May Commencement starts at the end of the previous May Commencement planning. It's 364 days of planning pretty much leading up to each May Commencement.
0: Thousands of graduates will participate in 9 commencement ceremonies at the Hope Coliseum over 3 days in May.
1: We work with each of the schools and colleges because each of our schools have some unique aspects to their ceremonies. So we do try to stay true to those and just make sure that we're honoring each of those little elements that make their specific ceremonies special.
0: To make the event special for graduates and their families and friends, Flanagan's team has a lot of support.
1: We have volunteers from schools and colleges and staff from other units who help us every year. And then we also have partners at Strategic Communications and Marketing, Parking, University Police. Our facilities crew is wonderful, so we have a lot of really strong partners who we definitely could not do it without.
0: What makes WVU commencement special?
1: Definitely Country Roads. Singing Country Roads at the end is something that is very unique to us and is very special to our students and our parents and families and friends. At that point, the students have walked, everybody's excited, the families are excited and ready to celebrate. So that's really a moment where the faculty and staff who are on site who have helped these students get to this moment, they are singing with them, swaying with them, and really just celebrating. So that's my favorite part.
0: So let's go. 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

0: This is Grace Green, the Assistant News Director at U92 The Moose. 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We'll still be on the air off and on this summer, and our full schedule will return in August. 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
1: U92 wanted to be cool,
0: The Moose.
1: Which led you to smoking, which led to a pack a day. 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

0: This is West Virginia University. Demand is up at the rack, the university's food pantry.
1: We're already close to the number of students we served the entire year last year.
0: Sydney Vega, a program assistant for student engagement and leadership, oversees the rack, which provides non-perishable and perishable food items to all WVU students needing assistance. In addition to the main site at Morgan House on the downtown area of campus, smaller snack rack locations are available at four sites now on the Evansdale area of campus.
1: Right now, we need a little bit of everything, honestly. Pastas and rice are really popular. They make for great quick meals. Pasta sauce to go with those. Microwave meals, anything that you can make in a dorm especially, is something we request a lot of just because a lot of our students are coming from the different residence halls on campus. So we want to make sure that they can make the food in their micro fridge and they're not relying heavily on dining plans if they're running low on their meal swipes or dining dollars.
0: Students with specific food needs also look to the rack.
1: We get a lot of requests for dietary restrictive type of foods like vegan, vegetarian, dairy-free, low sugar, low salt, things of that nature. So we like to try to keep it as healthy as we can and provide for those who eat certain diets.
0: Donations are accepted during regular operating hours at the Morgan House location. Other ways to give are available by searching for WVU Rack online.
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0: So let's go. 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
1: Stardate, May 17th. Many astronomical discoveries have come in stages, a series of aha moments where we learn more about the nature of an object. A good example is Messier 13, the Great Hercules Cluster. Under especially dark skies, it's just visible to the unaided eye, so people have known about it forever. It looks like a faint, hazy star. But during the 1700s, the cluster was discovered several times. The first discovery was made by Edmund Halley. Using a small telescope, he came across it in 1714. He described it as a little patch. Charles Messier saw it a half century later. He described it as round, beautiful, and brilliant. But, he wrote, I am sure it doesn't contain any star. He made it the 13th object in his catalog. In 1779, though, William Herschel contradicted Messier. M13 is a most beautiful cluster of stars, he wrote. Many other discoveries have followed. They've told us that M13 contains hundreds of thousands of stars packed into a tight ball. And the cluster is ancient, 12 billion years old or older. Messier 13 is 25,000 light years away. In early evening, look in the east-northeast for the Keystone of Hercules, a lopsided square of stars. M13 is between the two stars at the top of that pattern, a bit closer to the one on the left, a giant cluster that's still producing amazing discoveries. For May 17th, that's Stardate, a production of the University of Texas MacDonald Observatory. I'm Billy Henry.

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What's it really like to get what you want? 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

0: This is West Virginia University. Shout, let's go, in crowded airports, on large city streets, or at celebratory events, and you'll most likely get a response from a fellow member of Mountaineer Nation. Kevin Berry, Vice President of Alumni Relations and CEO of the WVU Alumni Association, does it all the time.
1: People are excited about the future of West Virginia University and want to know how, as alums through the WVU Alumni Association, how they can help move West Virginia University forward.
0: The WVU Alumni Association now includes 67 geographic chapters, a number that grows to 80 when you add interest groups like past cheerleaders or members of the Mountaineer Marching Band, a robust network, Berry says.
1: I challenge you to go anywhere and not run into a fellow WVU alum. We have alums in all 55 counties in West Virginia, all 50 states, more than 100 nations, more than 250,000 strong. West Virginia University graduates are everywhere.
0: Ties bind the Golden Blue faithful.
1: One of the common threads is their love of West Virginia University and their desire to see West Virginia University thrive, whether it's helping to recruit students, whether it's to help mentor students, connections with fellow alumni. Our alums are invested in West Virginia University and want to see West Virginia University succeed and want to help in whatever way they can. This isn't just a four-year college experience. This is a community for life. And we at the Alumni Association do what we can to promote that through local chapters, through events and programs. If we haven't made it to your area recently, don't worry, we'll be there soon.
0: With President Michael T. Benson on the job, Berry says there's new momentum for Mountaineers everywhere.
1: I've had the opportunity to travel around the state of West Virginia with him and to see how he interacts and engages with our alums, how he is able to share his vision for the future of West Virginia University. Just about every alum I've talked to is very optimistic about the future of our university.
0: It's optimism that Berry carries with him as he works with his team to build alumni connections.
1: I do it because it's my way of paying back for what West Virginia University did for me. I tell people all the time that coming to school here was a transformational experience. I left West Virginia University as a different person than when I got here. If I can help one person, even if it's a tiny little bit, to have the same type of transformational experience that I've had, what's more fulfilling than that?
0: So let's go. Follow our stories at wvutoday.wvu.edu.
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0: Brock, news director at U92 The Moose. As the school year wraps up, we just wanted to say thank you for listening and supporting student radio at WVU. We'll still be on the air off and on this summer, and our full schedule will return in August. Thanks again for hanging out with us here on U92 The Moose.
1: As a parent, you said you'd never give up the convertible.
2: Look, the van even has its own backing.
1: You said you'd never schedule your life around a stuffed animal.
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1: But never happens. 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
1: Pro wrestling? 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
4: 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Sir.
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0: This is West Virginia University. More than 1,500 students make their homes at University Apartments. Marketing specialist Mackenzie Mail says that includes College Park and Vandalia downtown, University Park in Evansdale, and University Place in Sunnyside.
1: We are owned and operated by the university, so we offer an affordable living situation. It's very safe and secure for all of our residents, as well as students can handle all their payments through the WU portal as well.
0: Open to students in their sophomore years and above, University Apartments are not residence halls.
1: These are apartments that are fully furnished. Utilities are included as well. 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
0: Senior Elena Krause has lived at College Park for 3 years.
2: My roommates and I have just had a wonderful experience living here. The maintenance is always super on top of things if we do have an issue, and it's just a great community to live in. It feels safe, it's very clean, all of the above.
0: After a freshman year at Honors Hall, Krause says she and her friends did consider moving off campus.
2: We decided to go with this one just because it's close to downtown and it was very reasonably priced compared to anywhere else.
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0: Hi, this is RJ Rice, sports producer at U92 The Moose. As the school year wraps up, we just want to say thank you for listening and supporting student radio at WVU. We'll still be on the air off and on this summer, and our full schedule will return in August. 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
1: Hi, I'm Mike.
0: Mike is Michael T. Benson, the university's 27th president and a faculty member in the Department of History. On the job since July, he's getting to know West Virginia and West Virginia's university through the people who found the place they belong here.
1: Time and again, it just brings it home even more powerfully that this is a place that really matters and makes a difference in the lives of people. It could be through our 55 extension offices. It could be through our WVU medicine system. It could be through the affinity that people have for our sports programs. This university is the most important organization in the state of West Virginia. We're the largest employer. We have the largest reach. We have the boldest, grandest responsibility and vision.
0: Tapping into his three decades of academic and administrative experience in higher education, including four previous presidencies, Benson says he'll lead by example.
1: By being accessible, by just being me, being open. I'm not going to take myself too seriously, but the work I do is very, very serious, and I'm going to enjoy it. I love being around students. I love being at the university where I'm surrounded by subject matter experts, so well-versed and educated in their respective fields, their disciplines. But I really want to enjoy it and have fun and promote a vibrant, forward-facing, aggressive, bold vision for the future.
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1: 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As my mom says, shoulder back, chin up. Let's go.
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0: is Maisie Gill-Newton, Assistant Station Manager at United to the Moose. 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We'll still be on air off and on this summer, and our full schedule will return in August. 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

0: This is West Virginia University. That rallying cry is at the heart of the university's brand.
1: It is just so uniquely us that you feel it. Every day whenever you wake up, put on your gold and blue, you feel that atmosphere. That is what being a Mountaineer is like, and that's what our brand should represent.
0: Tony Dobies serves as Assistant Vice President for Marketing and Brand Strategy within Strategic Communications and Marketing. To refresh the WVU brand, he's been working with his team and in collaboration with other campus partners to tap into the university's personality.
1: WVU is a combination of so many things, and that's what really makes us special. We have an in-state impact at the university within the state of West Virginia that most states could never even think of having. We have some really intriguing research that's happening at this university that isn't happening anywhere else either. Whether it's neuroscience, whether it's forensics, whether it's with robotics, we are doing big things here. And at the same time, what makes us uniquely Mountaineers is that we have some warmth and we have fun while we're doing all of those things. And that's what makes us different.
0: He says when people see the flying WV, when they hear, let's go, when they don their gold and blue, more than anything, they should be proud.
1: I want them to see how they think about WVU every day. It should feel so natural to them, whether they have been a student here or they've been a fan at football games. What they see and feel from our brand moving forward should just be uniquely WVU. And it's an exciting time here at the university with the new president, with this new brand refresh, with new football coach and all the things that are happening here. This place is moving in the right direction and we're really excited about it.
0: So let's go. Follow our stories at wvutoday.wvu.edu.
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2: Hello, baby. Ça va? Oh, hold on. I know it's French. Yo, what up? What up, baby? What's going on? What you going on, man?
3: Where you at right now?
2: On the side or what?
3: I love it so. Right now. Yeah, yeah. Right now. On the love. On the quad. On the love. I don't speak French, but
2: I said, baby, what's going on?

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0: This is West Virginia University. Now in use, the new Pride Practice Facility, the home of the Mountaineer Marching Band, located next to the Medfields on the Health Sciences area of campus. Drum major Michaela McNair, a junior psychology and biology major from Chesapeake, Virginia, is a fan.
1: It really does feel different. You're not on hot asphalt anymore. You're performing and practicing as you would actually perform during the real thing. So it makes you more capable, I want to say, completely performing at your max level because you're so used to this type of field, and it really does benefit the band.
0: The new practice field includes turf with markings that match Mountaineer Field at Milan Pushkar Stadium. The tower has been relocated, and when it gets dark for the first time, band members can rehearse under lights.
2: It's been a huge game changer for us. The morale is high, energy is high, the students are extremely excited.
0: Scott Tobias is the director of bands in the College of Creative Arts and Media School of Music.
2: The band members have always known how much they are beloved around the state, the region. The fans, the supporters have always shown that. This field and this facility is a tangible showing of that. And I think that's exactly what they needed to go along with what they already knew was true.
0: Up next, phase two of the project, which includes construction of a climate-controlled building with a covered pavilion to follow in phase three. So far, members of the university community have given upwards of $1.6 million to the project.
2: I've had the pleasure of working in other states and other universities over the last three decades, and I can say that I've never seen anywhere the level of support or love for a band program that I've seen in this state. That is something that we can say thank you over and over again, but I don't know if that truly ever is enough to express how grateful we are for what they've done for us and continue to do for us.
0: McNair echoes those thanks.
1: It kind of makes it very surreal, and it makes you open your eyes at how grateful you have to be able to experience something of this magnitude. So it just really keeps me pushing to keep doing my ultimate best for this band.
0: So let's go. Follow our stories at wvutoday.wvu.edu.

0: Hi, this is James Pulaski, Program Director here at U92 The Moose. As the school year wraps up, we just want to say thank you for listening and supporting student radio at WVU. We'll still be on the air off and on this summer, and our full schedule will return in August. Thanks again for hanging out with us here on U92 The Moose.
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0: This is West Virginia University.
1: Each semester, select cohorts of first and second year students are chosen to learn and serve as presidential student ambassadors, student leaders who exemplify Mountaineer values, among those in a recent cohort.
2: Hi, I'm Liam McCarthy, and I'm a sophomore at West Virginia University studying chemistry and music. I'm from Inwood, West Virginia, which is in the Eastern Panhandle. I heard about the program first from my brother, who was presidential student ambassador 3 years prior and spoke very highly of Dr. Carolyn Atkins.
1: Atkins oversees the program, which brings together students who are nominated and apply from a variety of backgrounds and academic disciplines for coursework and service work. The goal is to foster a spirit of service and leadership among students who share Mountaineer passion and pride with others in many ways, including public speaking.
2: We would do these heavy peer critiques where we would talk about what we did right and wrong, which was really interesting because we got to build each other up, but we also got to see where we need to improve.
1: McCarthy, a foundation scholar, took those lessons to roles with the Student Government Association and the university's planetarium and observatory.
2: The biggest takeaway from the Presidential Student Ambassadors Program was encouraging me to branch out. I still work at the planetarium now, and I use the skills that I learned from Presidential Student Ambassadors to educate about an audience 60 every other Friday night.
1: For McCarthy, all the experiences enrich his overall university education.
2: I think communication is a crucial part of any career path. As a chemistry major, communicating in the science field is incredibly important, whether that's with your colleagues or through academic papers. And music is a type of communication. I will directly use what I've learned to speak to my music colleagues, but also I've used what I've learned to be a better musician. Learning about syntax and phrasing and diction and speaking clearly has made me a better improviser in jazz.
1: So let's go. Follow our stories at wvutoday.wvu.edu.
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0: This is West Virginia University. The University Police Department has a new headquarters at the Chestnut Ridge Building, a new home, says Chief Sherry St. Clair.
1: It's really awesome. I think our guys really are enjoying it. They feel more at home, and it suits what we need to get done. It's so many opportunities for our guys to develop.
0: The new site at 886 Chestnut Ridge Road on the Health Sciences area of campus offers more space and more amenities, including room for on-site training.
1: We have a nice big classroom now. We can do Protect here. We have a lot more room to actually set up and train our guys and bring people in to train.
0: The Emergency Dispatch Center is also larger with updated technology.
1: It is state-of-the-art. It's got a big old video wall so that you could put tons of cameras up there all at one time, alarms. The dispatchers know what exactly is going on, and if we have an incident, they can throw multiple cameras up there and everyone's looking at it.
0: In addition to the new headquarters, UPD offers satellite offices across campus, including those at the Mountain Lair, Mountaineer Station, the Health Sciences Center, and University Place.
1: Safety is one of the biggest issues that parents want to make sure when they're leaving their student here that they're safe, so I think that's our top priority is safety.
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1: I want to thank the university for believing in us. 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We want to thank the university for helping us out.
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Yeah.

0: is Maxie Brock, news director at U92 The Moose. 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We'll still be on the air off and on this summer, and our full schedule will return in August. 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
1: Hi, I'm Fabrizio Delozio, and I serve as the Vice President for Enrollment at West Virginia University.
0: Hired from the University of Tennessee, Knoxville, Delozio brings extensive higher education experience to his role.
1: I'm particularly interested in West Virginia because it is a land-grant university, and that speaks to my heart and what I believe is really important in terms of access to higher education. I think there's a lot of pent-up demand for excellent public flagship universities, and we're one of them, and we should be in the conversation.
0: His goals for WVU? Stabilize enrollment. Build momentum from the larger 2025 first-year class. Offer a home to in-state students and attract out-of-state students from existing and new markets.
1: I'm kind of an enrollment geek. I love this stuff. I live it every day. It's a challenge. It's a problem-solving exercise, and it's fun. We provide an opportunity for students to have a better life, to live a better life. To me, to be able to do something I love and excites me while having that kind of impact is why I get up every day to do this work.
0: It's work that Delozio says he knows is successful when he sees students his team has recruited graduate, prepared for whatever is next for them in their lives.
1: I'm very excited about this opportunity. I am thrilled with our enrollment team, and I know together with President Benson under his leadership, we will make things happen, and we will make our West Virginians proud of this university.
0: So let's go. 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
1: 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Dagenham and Redbridge. 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
3: Oh my goodness, Declan Rice! 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
4: 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We sent him to the Shadow Realm, which is just Southampton.
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0: This is West Virginia University. Let's meet the new Mountaineer mascot.
1: Hi, my name is Reese Allen, and I am thrilled to be your 72nd Mountaineer mascot.
0: A Bridgeport native, Allen is a senior dual mechanical engineering and data science major in the Benjamin M. Statler College of Engineering and Mineral Resources.
1: This was my vision of college. Growing up, Statler, WVU, was what college meant to me. And I applied everywhere else, but I chose to come here because this is home.
0: A Bucklew Scholar, Eberly Scholar, and member of the Honors College, Allen has served as a presidential student ambassador and is the founding president of the Microgravity Research Club. In his new role?
1: I want to connect with people around the state, spend time with them, and really give myself back to the university because it's given me so much. As the Mountaineer mascot, I hope to celebrate West Virginian success. I want to go spend time in every county. I want to hear your stories. I want people to stop and take photos. I want to hit a quick high five while I'm on my way down the road. I want to reconnect with all that is West Virginia, share my stories with people, hear from them.
0: Allen sees the Mountaineer mascot as a bridge builder.
1: Mountaineer is a symbol, but it connects people within the state, ties us all together, and connects us to the larger world. The song Country Roads, everybody knows it by heart. You sing about West Virginia, but you don't really know what it means. Being the Mountaineer is your chance to tell somebody what it means, to really give them that sense of country roads. What does it mean to me to come home? And this is my home.
0: So let's go. Follow our stories at wvutoday.wvu.edu.
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0: This is West Virginia University. Hope Gas is investing in the university through a historic 10-year partnership with Athletics and Golden Blue Enterprises, a deal which includes naming rights for what is now Hope Coliseum. Morgan O'Brien is the company's president and CEO.
1: West Virginia is what WVU is. The whole state identifies itself with the athletics here. And for us to invest in the athletics to help them compete, this is the world we're in. It's really important. So we're not just standing on the sidelines cheering WVU. We're cheering them, but also investing in them to help them be successful.
0: Hope Coliseum now moves into its next era as a continuing mountaineer destination for men's and women's basketball, volleyball, wrestling, gymnastics, and rifle, as well as university functions like commencement and concerts.
1: For my employees who live here, their parents who worked here, to see their name associated with something as special as WVU athletics, it's such an important part of everybody in West Virginia. It's not just Morgantown. WVU is who defines a good week and a bad week in West Virginia. So to see their name there will mean an awful lot.
0: A West Virginia-based company, Hope has been providing energy to West Virginians for more than 125 years. With this latest investment, O'Brien says the company is putting money down on the Mountain State's future.
1: We want to attach the jobs we create, the jobs in this industry, with those students and really open doors. And that's the definition of success for us. We believe the best days are ahead, and we know there's going to be a lot of opportunities in my industry to grow. And we want to partner with WVU, opening doorways for the next generation of workers so that kids who are getting educated here or even work with their hands, they find a way to get into the industry by this partnership. And it's really keeping kids in West Virginia so that your dreams can come true. You can become everything you want to do, but you don't have to leave West Virginia.
0: So let's go. Follow our stories at wvutoday.wvu.edu.
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2: Baby, baby, baby, baby, baby, baby, baby, baby, baby, baby, baby, baby, baby, baby, baby, baby, baby, baby, baby, baby, baby, baby, baby, baby, baby, baby, baby, baby, baby, baby, baby, baby, baby, baby, baby, baby, baby, baby, baby, baby, baby, baby, baby, baby, baby, baby, baby, baby, baby, baby, baby, baby, baby, baby, baby, baby, baby, baby, baby, baby, baby, baby, baby, baby, baby, baby, baby, baby, baby, baby, baby, baby, baby, baby, baby, baby, baby, baby, baby, baby, baby, baby, baby, baby, baby, baby, baby, baby, baby, baby, baby, baby, baby, baby, baby, baby, baby, baby, baby, baby, baby, baby, baby, baby, baby, baby, baby, baby, baby, baby, baby, baby, baby, baby, baby, baby, baby, baby, baby, baby, baby, baby, baby, baby, baby, baby

0: Hi, this is RJ Rice, sports producer at U92 The Moose. 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We'll still be on the air off and on this summer, and our full schedule will return in August. 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

0: This is West Virginia University. A different kind of March Madness came to WVU this year.
1: I would like to congratulate you on your admission and welcome you to the Mountaineer family.
0: It's Mountaineer March Madness. On several nights in March, President Michael T. Benson pulled together his leadership team, college recruiters, financial advisors, and others at Blaney House to directly reach out to admitted university students.
2: We are so excited you've been admitted to WVU. I just want to follow up to see if you have any questions. And I know it's an exciting time in your life and you get choices to make, but we certainly hope you'll choose us. I teach in the history department in addition to being the president, and we'd love to get you here.
0: Fabrizio Delosio is the vice president for enrollment management.
3: WVU is all about relationships, classroom learning, and experience. 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
0: It's a new Mountaineer tradition with a personal touch.
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3: What a great university that people come together to do this kind of stuff. This doesn't happen in lots of places, so it's an honor and privilege to be part of the Mountaineer family.
2: Thanks so much. Bye.
0: So let's go. 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
1: Yeah, you wanna tell it?

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1: Hello, walls. Hot things go for you today. 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

I'd like to dedicate this song to my partner, soul partner, Mr. Duck Sound, better known as Sir Douglas Quintet from San Antonio. 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

liquor. He drives a 57 GMC pickup truck with a gun rack

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And O is for the oil he puts on his hair. T is for Thunderbird. 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

0: This is West Virginia University. It's time for Pomp and Circumstance in Golden Blue at May Commencement, a Mountaineer milestone and the largest production university events puts on each year. Kelly Flanagan is the team's director.
1: Well, May Commencement starts at the end of the previous May Commencement planning. It's 364 days of planning pretty much leading up to each May Commencement.
0: Thousands of graduates will participate in 9 commencement ceremonies at the Hope Coliseum over 3 days in May.
1: We work with each of the schools and colleges because each of our schools have some unique aspects to their ceremonies. So we do try to stay true to those and just make sure that we're honoring each of those little elements that make their specific ceremony special.
0: To make the event special for graduates and their families and friends, Flanagan's team has a lot of support.
1: We have volunteers from schools and colleges and staff from other units who help us every year. And then we also have partners at Strategic Communications and Marketing, Parking, University Police. Our facilities crew is wonderful, so we have a lot of really strong partners who we definitely could not do it without.
0: What makes WVU commencement special?
1: Definitely Country Roads. Singing Country Roads at the end is something that is very unique to us and is very special to our students and our parents and families and friends. At that point, the students have walked, everybody's excited, the families are excited and ready to celebrate. So that's really a moment where the faculty and staff who are on site who have helped these students get to this moment, they are singing with them, swaying with them, and really just celebrating. So that's my favorite part.
0: So let's go. 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

0: This is West Virginia University. Demand is up at the Rack, the university's food pantry.
1: We're already close to the number of students we served the entire year last year.
0: Sydney Vega, a program assistant for student engagement and leadership, oversees the Rack, which provides non-perishable and perishable food items to all WVU students needing assistance. In addition to the main site at Morgan House on the downtown area of campus, smaller snack rack locations are available at four sites now on the Evansdale area of campus.
1: Right now, we need a little bit of everything, honestly. Pastas and rice are really popular. They make for great quick meals. Pasta sauce to go with those. Microwave meals, anything that you can make in a dorm especially, is something we request a lot of just because a lot of our students are coming from the different residence halls on campus. So we want to make sure that they can make the food in their micro fridge and they're not relying heavily on dining plans if they're running low on their meal swipes or dining dollars.
0: Students with specific food needs also look to the Rack.
1: We get a lot of requests for dietary restrictive type of foods like vegan, vegetarian, dairy-free, low sugar, low salt, things of that nature. So we like to try to keep it as healthy as we can and provide for those who eat certain diets.
0: Donations are accepted during regular operating hours at the Morgan House location. 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
2: When I was 12 years old, you see the pictures of mermaids in all the books and magazines. Not mermaids, mermaids. That's what we call them up home. And all the pictures, yeah, they never had no bras on. They didn't have anything on. And I was old enough that I knew that they really didn't exist, but I also wondered, if they did exist, then what the hell would you do with one if you caught it? When I was a lad in a fishing town, an old man said to me,

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Her hair was green as seaweed, and her skin was blue and pale. And her face, it was a work of art, and I loved that girl with all my heart. But only loved the upper part. 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

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That's how I end my

Bradford Becker. Welcome to Red Barn Radio. Now in our 24th year of broadcasting, tonight we present Roots Music Southern Style, episode number 935. Sasha Collette is our guest. She's a passionate mom with two kids. She's also a caregiver who works as a PRN nurse. None of those accounts for her presence here this evening. Sasha also happens to be a powerful singer and songwriter who is handy with at least a couple of different instruments. Songwriting began at 12 for Sasha, she tells us. In fact, that she doesn't think she's ever gone for more than a couple of months without writing a song, which means there's a lot of songs out there. She adds, I like to listen to music, but there's got to be a thrill to it, whether it's the story or the performance. Music is most fun when it's transformative for the listener. Prepare to be transformed, folks. Welcome to an evening of music and conversation with Sasha Collette and the Magnolias.

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1: Our guest this evening is Sasha Collette from Olive Hill, Kentucky. Her previous jobs include working as a radio DJ on WMKY in Moorhead, Kentucky. She's worked as a cashier at a Chinese buffet, a sawdust shoveler at a stave mill. She's also a professional nurse, a professional musician, and as I understand, has only recently come back from a hiatus. Her 2026 five-song EP, releasing soon, points to that. It's called Back in Business. Sasha returns to Red Barn tonight. After 5 years with her band, the Magnolias, welcome all of you players and listeners to Red Barn Radio.

Sasha Collette is our guest this evening on Red Barn Radio, and she's got a full band, the Magnolias, with her here tonight. Why don't I go ahead and introduce them? On drums, Steve Barker, and also Mike Parker, who is playing lead guitar. Doug Woodard plays bass, and then also McLean James playing lead guitar, and also keyboards, and of course that was Sasha singing the lead vocal.

0: you came out of nursing school and then started in a hospital setting?
1: ICU, yep, fresh grad. But I was in my 30s, so, like, I'm tough enough by then. I can handle anything. So,
0: what part of Kentucky were you in?
1: In Moorhead. I live in Olive Hill. And I lived in Huntington, West Virginia for a couple years and then moved back because there's literally no place at, like, home. I do love my little Olive Hill.
0: For folks who don't know about Olive Hill, tell folks about Olive Hill, including maybe some other songwriting people who have come from that area.
1: Well, everyone knows about Tom T. Hall.
0: Tom T. Hall is one of them, yeah.
1: I did get to meet him once upon a time.
0: Mm-hmm. Yeah, what was that like?
1: You know, he was a talker. He was a storyteller. Everything did end up going into some kind of story, which I thought was kind of ironic almost, but it was literally the truth with him. It was entertaining, absolutely. We played at a thing at the Olive Hill Arts and Education Center. So it was a kind of a homecoming for him. Gigantic celebration. What kind of hometown doesn't want to welcome back some of their very own?
0: Tom T and Dixie were here, sitting like right where you are standing, and that's where I became sort of acquainted with him as a human being. I was familiar with his music, but both of them are storytellers. It was really, really amazing to be with them.

0: you grew up in Olive Hill, and what was there for you and your family?
1: Some of my family originated from West Virginia, actually, on my dad's side. And they moved to the Carter County area just because of some land they saw for sale in the newspaper back in the day. So they just sort of kept their roots there for a while. And whenever I was born, my mom, she was a housekeeper. And my dad, he delivered lumber and that type of thing from a local lumber yard. And then later on, he became an epic school bus driver. He was like the school bus driver that all the kids loved. Like, he drove for all the ball teams and everything.
0: Because he had a lot of fun doing it and had a lot of fun with the kids?
1: Yeah, my dad, God rest his sweet soul, he was very cool. Yeah, he just was cool. Like, you come up to him and you're like, this guy must be cool. He wanted to be a friend to kids, and it helped him in some of their hardest times. At my dad's funeral, I had a lot of people come up to me and tell me sweet stories about how my dad was a friend to him or kind of stuck up for him in a conversation, and it made him kind of change the path of that moment in their life. So it's nice to be epic at some point.

0: A story that I remember is that your music began sort of in a church setting. Is that accurate?
1: There's people that come into your life. There's a couple named Linda Sue and Burse, and I know her as Sue. She taught me how to play piano and sing as she learned.
0: When you were how old?
1: Six. So I started playing piano around that age, singing in church. He played guitar, Burse did. So they'd go to different churches. He preached, and I'd help him sing. I got singing harmonies. I'd play piano, whatever. I started playing guitar around the age of 12, which is when I started writing songs.
0: What did they teach you about performance? Because performance in a church is kind of a different thing, right?
1: So I always say that my stage presence is inspired by the backwoods pulpit preacher. You know, that hellfire and brimstone. And the Lord, yeah, I mean, it is like ball game, you know, it's on. You have the best time. And it, for me, you know, I grew up hearing that. It's just an emotional thing, and it's good to bring that passion to the stage. Whatever is rooting your passions, it's good to bring it out to the stage. It's good to let it go, let it out there. People love to see passion in the pursuit of it.
0: I agree.

0: so by the time you were six, you were already starting that sort of path. And then by the time you were 12, you were already busy writing songs. What does a 12-year-old have to write songs about?
1: My mom had probably had me go to the mailbox to get the mail, but I remember seeing this magazine cover of this lady kind of in a pose. The magazine was something about Willow Creek. She had pants on that was like elastic waistband, slacks, you know what I'm talking about? Just thought, Willow, that's so nice. And probably around the same age, I was thinking about Pocahontas and stuff too, running in the woods. And I remember thinking later that it was really quite a terrible song with no direction, but it was a song nonetheless.

Welcome back. 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

0: you know all these guys pretty well?
1: Yeah. The newest one, I call him the baby of the family, is McLean. Been with us near 2 years now, year and a half. The rest of these fellas, Steve, the drummer, he's the longest running bandmate.
0: I like watching Steve play the drums back there.
1: These other people over here, this is my two other boys. This is Doug Woodard. I'm on the electric bass and doing some harmonies with me. Also, Mike Parker on the other electric guitar and singing some more vocals. This is my little gigging family.

0: So captivity and hiatus. Isn't captivity like a hiatus from freedom?
1: Yes, it is. I was domesticated for a while. When you are domesticated, it's very difficult to be an individual, especially for me in the way that I wanted to be. And when I say domesticated, I mean married, like I had to make supper plans.
0: Do you remember that time in your life when you thought, you know what? I have a little too much freedom. I'm a little too wild. I need domestication.
1: You never think it'll happen to you that just the life gets sucked out of you, you know? You just never think it'll happen to you. And, you know, me and my ex, I call him my husband, we're wonderful friends. It's a good name, isn't it? We're still great friends, but there was just certain parts of my life that he wasn't able to be collaborative with. And that's not a bad thing. That doesn't make him a bad person. He just wasn't compatible with certain parts of my life.
0: Maybe you weren't compatible with certain parts of his life as well.
1: Nope. I think he'd probably still marry me right now if I went and I was like, hey, so-and-so, you want to just try again? He'd say, yes, I do. Because I'm a good wife. I'm a real good ex-wife.

0: everyone knows this, if you have children and you have a decent, you know, kind of a close relationship, it's not uncommon that you start to get the vibe or the feel inside that you need to try to pursue your passions because you would absolutely want them to do the same. We're all put here to create something or achieve something or do something. I never want my children to see me not pursuing my passions or not being the individual that I am. I always want them to, if they think about it, they dream it, they can achieve it, literally. I mean, I went to nursing school and I got out of nursing school. Like, I went to Brazil once. I mean, you can do anything if you put your mind to it. It might take you longer than others, but you can do it.
1: Give us a timeline of that. You got an 8-year-old. And their names?
0: Quincy is my oldest, and Avery is my youngest.
1: Did Quincy, for instance, the 8-year-old, was there a big chunk of time where he did not see you as a musician and a performer?
0: They know I play instruments, but it just wasn't anything that I was able to get out and do on a regular basis on the weekends because you need to dedicate time to your family, you know. But it has to be worth the dedication, and some people will say, well, blah, blah, blah. But if you have a talent and you're not free to use it, you're not in the right place. And so I would never want my children to stay in a place where they're not free to use their talents. They don't feel free. I did what I would tell anybody in my situation to do. I made myself free.
1: People can be especially judgmental of women who decide to pursue their passions when they have little kids. Did you feel any of that?
0: You know, the older I get, the more I say, if they don't like it, Brad, I probably don't want to be friends with them anyways. Haters will hate, and I've spent a lot of my time worrying about that. But happiness is a beautiful feeling, and people like to see you happy, but then there are some other people that really hate your guts for it. So, if you're doing what you love, then at least you can smile and have a good time at it.

0: There were a couple of songs that just had a very different kind of poppy, fun feel. The one where McLean was doing that funny
1: Keys,
0: piano line.
1: Makeup.
0: New.
1: Mm-hmm.
0: Bubbles.
1: Bubbles is going to be on there as well.
0: There we go. What's changing in your sound? For instance, you haven't picked up a banjo tonight.
1: I need to put a pickup on my banjo so I can incorporate it into this electrified sound that we have. Because generally, I don't mesh the banjo with my band because it's such a, you know, electrified sound when you're doing this Appalachian rock and soul that we've got going on here. However, people really do love to, like, videos on the internet so far. Like, if I play banjo, people love that. People really enjoy the skill set that it takes to do that. These guys will be playing banjo songs in no time.

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2: 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First, Sasha Colette. 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
1: And welcome, everybody, to the beautiful and historic Scottish Rite Concert Hall here in our hometown of Lexington, Kentucky. 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Artists come from everywhere to be on our show. You don't have to be famous to be on Wood Songs. You just have to be very, very good. And that's the case of the artists that we're going to present on this broadcast. Both of them have fascinating stories, and I want to start the show off with a quote from 1650. A French playwright named Molière said, "The greater the obstacle, the greater the victory." Both artists on our broadcast had to overcome incredible things in their lives, and they are here as successful, passionate, reaching out artists who love their audience. We're going to start out with the first artist. She comes to us with an album called Real Freedom. This is a tune that she wrote called Mistakes Like Me. Please welcome Melody Guy to the Wood Songs Old Time Radio Hour.

0: From her album Real Freedom, beautiful song, Mistakes Like Me, Melody Guy. It's nice to have you on our broadcast.
1: Thank you.
0: Still based in North Carolina?
1: No.
0: Where's hometown
1: from? I live in Spring Hill, Tennessee.
0: Spring Hill, Tennessee. Okay. So now you come from a for lack of a better phrase, a difficult background.
1: Yes.
0: And a song like Mistakes Like Me, that's almost something from your personal life that you're kind of reflecting.
1: Yes.
0: 9 years old, severely abused.
1: Yes.
0: And we don't have to go into it. But
1: I'm comfortable with it now.
0: Okay, so tell
1: me. I like myself.
0: All right, fine. So sexually abused at 9 years old.
1: Yes.
0: That must completely change the trajectory of how you view relationships.
1: Oh yeah.
0: And then
1: trust.
0: 18 years old, trust again. You're kidnapped at gunpoint.
1: Mm-hmm.
0: Right? And the guy holds you for what? 24 hours?
1: Yes.
0: And then he's let loose right after that. Mm-hmm. So your trust in the system, trust in people, that just dissipates.
1: That didn't work out for me, did it?
0: No. But yeah. Here you are now, you're a married lady.
1: Yes, lucky number 4.
0: Number 4.
1: Eventually
0: you get it right.
1: Yeah.
0: but how do you view relationships after going through that as a young person? I mean, that's devastating stuff for anybody. It almost sounds like it's made up, but it's not. It's true.
1: Oh yeah. I have this childlike belief. I don't know where it comes from, but it springs forward and takes over, and I keep talking to myself. I'm like, everything's going to be okay. It's all going to work out. And I believe music has saved me.
0: You come from a religious background?
1: No.
0: No. So when you go through this, I mean, where does your comfort come just from the music?
1: There's something inside of me that wants to live. And I mean, I had every opportunity to be addicted to something, but I didn't. I chose to be able to run fast and live and play music. And I don't trust a lot of people, but once I get to, it's exciting. I believe in people. I really do. I'm lucky to be alive.
0: Well, we're grateful to you for that.
1: Yay.
0: We're grateful that happens to you. For many, it doesn't. They swim in those dark oceans of emotional trauma. They don't come out of it. But you use your music to help those that are traumatized.
1: Yes.
0: Folks with PTSD, for example. So you use your music for that.
1: Yes.
0: And where did that come from? Just wanting to return the comfort?
1: Yes. My friend Mark Elliott, who passed away a couple years ago, he said, Melody, you'd be great at this. It's out at Amy Grant's farm. And we write with Thistle Farms residents as well as PTSD veterans, survivors of traumatic brain injuries and physical injuries from war.
0: Well, as our hour goes on, next time that you're here, we're going to talk about another thing. You're pregnant. You're excited. You're going to give birth to a child. And when your son was born, you found out about autism.
1: Yes.
0: That not only was he autistic, but you discovered that you were autistic.
1: Yes.
0: Now, that in itself, that kind of mental crunching, if that's a good way of describing it, right? That you're it's very difficult for you to process sometimes.
1: Yeah.
0: So explain that, and we're going to go in detail, next segment. But do you get overwhelmed a lot?
1: In certain situations.
0: Okay. Well, let's hold on to that because when we come back, we'll have more time. But the he that she was talking about is Mark Weber playing guitar with her on this broadcast. Beautiful Martin guitar. She's got a new album called Train to Dreamland. This is a tune called Invisible. It is Melody Guy on the Wood Songs, Old Time Radio Hour.

Good job. From her album Train to Dreamland, the song is Invisible. Melody Guy is on our broadcast. If you want to know more about the music of Melody Guy, her background, make her music part of your home music collection, all you got to do is go to the Wood Songs website, click on the archive page. This is show number 1162. We'll tell you about Melody Guy, as well as our next artist, who's also a fascinating songwriter with an amazing story of her own. We're going to get into it shortly. She comes to us from the state of Washington, a part of the state known as the Rhubarb Pie Capital of the world, and she's got the smile to prove it. This is a tune from her album, The Clementine Trilogy. It's called The Songwriter. Great title. It's Amelia Day on the Wood Songs Old Time Radio Hour.

0: Great sound. Good title. I like the title. Songwriter. How old is that song? When did you write that?
1: I wrote that song just a couple years ago, so it's a more recent one.
0: Okay, so let's talk about your background a little bit. You're a young girl. You're home. You have a toy ukulele.
1: Yes.
0: Right?
1: Yeah.
0: Right? And drums.
1: Yes.
0: Right? But you're banging around, playing on the ukulele. Your parents have a piano. But you settled on the guitar. So how did that happen?
1: Oh, my goodness. I actually had a crush on someone in middle school who played the guitar really well. And I was like, I need to impress this. I need to impress him. So I started learning the guitar myself. So that is actually where that started.
0: Was it a dream to become a musician right away? You had a bit of a restricted background. Is that a fair way to...
1: Yeah. I think I always really wanted to be a musician, but I didn't really know if that was possible or what that even looked like, because I think the industry can be kind of opaque if you aren't just directly in it. It's like, how do you even get started doing all of this?
0: Well, it's hard. It's a hard thing to do this thing they call playing.
1: Mm-hmm.
0: You know, it's very difficult. Was family supportive of your pursuit of music?
1: Actually, yes. I'm very lucky in that. I have a lot of friends where that hasn't been the case, and it's been more of a struggle. But I just have always, whatever I've done, I've been completely committed to and just jumped right in. And so, you know, they saw that I had already built up a bit of something and had the complete commitment to it and always have been drawn to music over anything else. And so...
0: So as you're pursuing this, obviously you just love the idea of jumping on stage right away and you were showing off and not really.
1: Not so much.
0: What was happening? It was hard for you to get on stage, wasn't it?
1: Yeah, I had really, really bad stage fright for a long time. Like I would get like anxiety attacks beforehand, and I remember I was in a musical in high school where I had one line and I would like get so physically anxious, like sick beforehand.
0: For the one line
1: that I might sing at one rehearsal. Like it has been, a process working through all of this. But I've always loved writing.
0: Now, speaking of the writing and the poetry that you write, the song directions, you observe things like community, social, political issues, religious issues that you strongly disagree with or that make you uncomfortable, and they're part of your songwriting.
1: Yeah, absolutely.
0: So how's the reaction to that? I mean, when you come out of if you came out of a religious background and you disagree with what you came out of, you're surrounded by a community of that, right?
1: Yeah.
0: So how does that react to you?
1: I have been very lucky in my personal circles, like my very close family. But it is, definitely interesting growing up in a very religious background and having some people who were kind of almost family, you know, family friends, that there's just been some uncomfortable conversations around. And I welcome those conversations. I always want to talk to anybody that I might disagree with, anybody who disagrees with me.
0: Not everybody's comfortable with that.
1: No.
0: I mean, they view that as almost an attack.
1: Sometimes.
0: Right? Right. Yeah. When you feel strongly about something that they feel the opposite of, mm-hmm. right? Sometimes you have to reflect your passions in the poetry and the song. It's a more comfortable way of reflecting it, right?
1: Yeah.
0: And so have you done that a lot in your albums and your songwriting?
1: Absolutely. Yeah. And I have found, like, the family friends that have really listened to my music, it sparked a lot of really good discussions where, like, I'm not going to change anybody's mind. They're not necessarily going to change mine. But I think both of us have come to different perspectives on

0: where the other person might be coming from on a certain issue just through talking about something that I wrote, which has been a really, a really special process.
1: Well, you're a special songwriter. You have a beautiful voice. You have a wonderful way of reflecting your stuff. Critics describe her music as a cross between Joni Mitchell and Paul Simon. We can agree with that. This is a tune called Pause. It is Amelia Day on the Wood Songs, Old Time Radio.

0: Beautiful job. A song called Pause. It is Amelia Day on our broadcast. We'll introduce her band in the next second half hour. We've also got the wonderful Melody Guy on our broadcast. And wait till you meet this week's Woodsongs kid. We will be back right after this.
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1: Brandi Carlile, thank you so much, and welcome back to our broadcast here at the incredible Scottish Rite Concert Hall in our hometown of Lexington, Kentucky, the crossroads of America's folk and bluegrass music, the gateway city to the magnificent Appalachian Mountains, where so much of this wonderful art form does come from and spreads all over the world. 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We're on American Forces Radio Network, who puts this show on the radio, two channels in 177 nations from South Korea to Kuwait, plus every single military base in the world, every Coast Guard vessel, every U.S. naval ship sailing the worldwide. And we want to say hello to all the men and women out there that are tuning in, and the fans and the public. Bringing them a little taste of home. We're on public television coast to coast, the RFD Television Network. We're also in schools. If you're a parent, if you're a teacher, you just go to the classroom page of the Woodsongs website. And a lot of these shows have lesson plans to them, and you can introduce your kids to this wonderful world of front porch music, real organic stuff. And that's why this time every broadcast we invite a youngster from somewhere in America to come on our show. They get to sing one song in the presence of seasoned touring artists like Melody Guy, like Amelia Day, and we have 17-year-old Will Finley Smith. How you doing, Will?
2: I'm doing well. What about you?
1: Good. Now, you're doing something very interesting. I call it the Paul McCartney method of guitar playing.
2: Just a little bit.
1: So you have a normal six-string guitar.
2: Yes, sir.
1: It's strung correctly.
2: Yeah.
1: But it's upside down because you play...
2: Upside down.
1: You play upside down. And so how did you learn to do that and play correctly?
2: My dad, he was right-handed, and he played guitar. And I always wanted to be like him growing up, and we didn't have a lot of money for another guitar. So I just took it over and flipped it.
1: They say necessity is the mother of invention, right?
2: Yes, sir.
1: So you just use your dad's guitar,
2: yeah.
1: Turn it upside down, and kind of like just did what he did in reverse.
2: Yeah.
1: Yes, and that's what Paul McCartney does.
2: Yeah.
1: He plays just like you do. So you can become a famous worldwide musician. You're well on your way. Playing upside down. Now, you have a very fascinating day schedule, aside from being homeschooled, right?
2: Yeah.
1: You're also a volunteer fire person?
2: Not anymore.
1: This not anymore.
2: This music thing has kind of took over that.
1: Really?
2: Yes,
1: so,
2: sir.
1: But you used to.
2: Yeah, I used to. Yeah.
1: Now, what was that like?
2: I mean,
1: you're a kid.
2: Yeah.
1: And you're helping put out fires.
2: It's a little weird. It's fun.
1: It's fun.
2: Oh, yeah.
1: That's something a kid would say during a fire. Definitely. All right, some of your heroes are Merle Haggard, George Jones, Keith Whitley, and we're going to hear that in your voice and the style that you play. And you're going to do a song that you co-wrote called She Changed My Mind. Is that correct?
2: Yes.
1: Will Finley Smith, he's 17 years old, this week's Woodsongs Kid.

Will Finley Smith. That's a lot of song for a teenager. This week's Wood Songs Kid. You know, he's playing the guitar upside down and backwards because he's left-handed, but yet all the notes sounded right side up. Did you notice that? Well done. If you're a parent or a guardian and you think you have a youngster that belongs on our broadcast, we want you to submit them to us if you're the parent or the guardian. Just go to the Wood Songs website, click on the kids page. We'll tell you everything you need to know, and we would love to feature all these wonderful kids on our broadcast. She's wonderful, too. She's got a brand new album called Train to Dreamland. This is a tune that every imperfect person should listen to closely. It's called I Forgive Me. It's Melody Guy on the Wood Songs. Old-time radio.

0: Beautiful song, beautiful album. Train to Dreamland is the name of the CD. And your album is sort of a musical therapy session.
1: Yeah.
0: Right? It's a compliment.
1: Oh, yes.
0: So, I mean, you've been through so much that you're putting it all in your songs, and you use your music for helping others get through their trauma, their trials. I mean, does that reward you somehow to be able to see that in others, that they hear your songs and they feel better from it?
1: Yes, it's very clearing. It's kind of like EMDR. It's really therapeutic for myself, absolutely.
0: We're going to brag on you a little bit because most artists won't do that, but you're sort of a road warrior, over 2 million touring miles. You're very active. You're out there performing. And you've shared the stage with Keith Urban, Tanya Tucker, Leon Russell, the Avid Brothers, John Michael Montgomery, Amy Grant. So many of these artists respect you and they appreciate you. So what is your goal in the end? You're writing these extremely personal songs. And what do you hope happens with them? You've got this great album, Train to Dreamland, where a lot of them are in there. What do you hope happens?
1: Well, gosh, I would like the touring career like Emmy Lou Harris, wouldn't we all? I would like to play more shows like this. This has been one of my dreams, let me tell you. This is a big deal. I believe that it could help some people. I've been told it's pretty darn good, and I hope that more people hear it and like it.
0: But you're tapping into things that most people think, but they don't verbalize. I mean, really, yeah. I forgive me. I mean, that everybody goes through that. We're all imperfect, and the hardest thing to do is forgive sometimes the overly good qualities that you have, right? Because they cause you problems, but then you see that in others as well. You're about to sing a song, too, that affects many folks. So I want you to listen very closely. It's on her album, Train to Dreamland. Check it out. It's called Happy I'm Getting Older, Melody Guy.

how to end a song. Melody Guy, Happy I'm Getting Older from her album Train to Dreamland. She's here as well. She's got an album called Eastward of Eden. When You Let Down Your Hair is the name of the song. Amelia Day on the Wood Songs, Old Time Radio Hour.

0: From her album Eastwood of Eden, When You Let Down Your Hair, Amelia Day, beautiful, beautiful song. And you're out there. You've done a lot of your career with no manager, no label, right?
1: Yeah, all the way up until this past September.
0: I mean, that can be kind of a lonely labor of love.
1: Actually, yeah, right? Yeah.
0: And it's like we told Melody, it's a lot of work to do this thing they call playing.
1: Mm-hmm.
0: But you just stick with it, right? And now you're out doing so well. We're very, very happy for you. You've got a wonderful band behind you. Eric is playing a guitar. Garrett is playing a bass. Grace doing an amazing job on the keyboards. What a tasteful musician she is. And what's the name of your drummer?
1: Sashawn.
0: Sashawn is a beautiful band. They're going to get together, do this final song of our broadcast from the Clementine Trilogy is the name of the album. Clementine is the name of the song. It is Amelia Gay on the Wood Songs, Old Time Radio.

0: Isn't it great having Amelia Day on our broadcast? This week's Wood Songs kid, Will Finley Smith, 17 years old, doing a great job on his song. And the amazing songs of Melody Guy, all of them together. Everybody's been through something. Everybody has had some kind of trauma in their life. Everyone has had to overcome something, whether it's loneliness or things that we do or things that people do to us. I think that Irish playwright George Bernard Shaw said it best. He said, "A life full of mistakes is more honorable than a life doing nothing." So no matter what's happening to you, get on your front porch, get on with your music, play that guitar, and sing it from your heart. My name is Michael Jonathan. I'm a folk singer. I am a song farmer. We'll see you next week on the Woods.
1: Listening to Good Songs broadcast number 1162. Michael's opening song was The Cabin from the Walden album. Our chief engineer is Jerome Gall. Our TV director is Maria Clarish. Technical assistants are Brian Clousing, Eric Anderson, Dan Field, and Gavin Clark. The Wood Songs crew member of the week is David Bingham. 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We hope you'll join us again next week for the Wood Songs Old Time Radio Hour.

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